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1: This week, we heard about a fast food becoming a breakfast cereal. 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

0: 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Praise and Worship at Night is in association with Innisfil Community Church and Wellings of Bradford. 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
1: This week, we heard about a fast food becoming a breakfast cereal. 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
1: This week, we heard about a fast food becoming a breakfast cereal. 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

0: We hope you're loving the music. Praise and Worship at Night is in association with Innisfil Community Church and Wellings of Bradford. 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
1: This week, we heard about a fast food becoming a breakfast cereal. 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

0: We hope you're loving the music. Praise and Worship at Night is in association with Innisfil Community Church and Wellings of Bradford. 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

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I heard

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3: Hey, what's new, my people? Life is new. The music on the Retro Show, it is not new. No, this is just the way we like it. We are here for the sloppy 70s, the aching 80s, and the nebulous 90s. You know it. Scott Jackson. Fasten in you, let's fire it up. Listen here for Out of the Gray. These guys, they keep popping up in my newsfeed all the time. It's Whiteheart. And I know it wasn't big, but I liked it, the ska format. So be here when I spin the Supertones. I like that, man. The fad didn't last long, a couple of years maybe, and then it sort of faded away, except on shows like this. Okay, all right, the retro tunes have started. We are cooking up some Guardian. Jamie and Tony from Orange County, California, influenced by Motley Crue and Guns N' Roses. Here's Shoeshine Johnny on the Retro Show.

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0: It's all retro on Life. Good morning, 1984, the Rest Band, Who's Real Anymore? Not exactly the Led Zeppelin sounded like they said, because Zeppelin was their biggest influence, but that is definitely new wave, man. That's like 80s synthesizer. Most of the album was that style, quite a change for them. SOS was the other big radio single. It was good.
1: We signed with DMA, which was out of Detroit. They were, Ted Nugent and a bunch of other people at the time, touring them all over the country. We did some showcases for universities. We picked up a number of tours where we ended up, everybody who's like ZZ Top, for example, would have played a lot of the venues we played on the way up. So it's kind of a medium. It wasn't an entry level. It was a more of a medium level thing. So we went on. Now, in those situations, I didn't preach at the end. I didn't say much like I had for some years in Rest Band. The lyrics were pretty out front. Everybody knew we were Christians. It was easy enough to find out who we were and what we were about. But there were a number of open doors. Now, I ended up night after night, as the whole band, we always did this. Yeah, I'd be soaking wet after the set, put a towel around my neck, get a Diet Coke, and sit down in the club at a table, ask somebody, you know, if these, and it's like, what, you rock stars, you can't do this. Well, we're doing it, you know, and, you know, whatever. How you doing, dude? I'm Glenn. Yeah, blah, blah, blah. We sit down and we chat for a while.
0: Glenn Kaiser, Mr. Rez himself. Okay, listen up. We're going to take a break, doing some push-ups, getting a Coke, and coming right back with Fighter.
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1: I would tell them to not be ashamed to focus on the Word of God. You don't have, we don't have to try to create our own, I don't want to call it watered down. I just think we just need to be straighter to the point, you know. Mm-hmm. If you're talking to someone there and they're important to you, you don't want to talk in riddles to them.
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1: 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I think that that really, that needs to be something that needs to be considered.
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0: classic. It is classic. It always will be. Larry Norman with Righteous Rocker number one. Larry's son, Mike Norman. Let's hear from his perspective.
1: My dad has always believed that the secular world stole church music, turned it into rock and roll. And my dad actually felt part of his mission was to bring it back into the church.
0: Mike Norman, that's Larry Norman's son. And that, ladies and gentlemen, wraps it up for today. What do you say? Next week, of course, where is my list? Hang on a second. Wait, it was right here just a moment ago. All right, here, I got it. Nope, this is Todd Gale's shopping list. Wrong list. It looks like Todd took the playlist and left me his shopping list. I've got to go. I got to pick up some bread and some milk for next week's show. All right. Bless you guys.
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0: The Booth Brothers with Nothing But the Blood. It's our All Hymns edition of the program. You'll be able to sing along with the great songs that have brought comfort and joy to so many believers through the years. Pastor C.T. Townsend says these songs are part of his DNA.
1: I am thankful that I was raised in a church that sang the hymns, and I know what it's like for those hymns to be sung properly and the Spirit of God start moving, just, you know what I mean? And just the depth of some of the hymns, of the words, and to actually, even if you go back and study some of the conditions that some of these people were in when they wrote these hymns, it just means a whole lot more. And I like new songs too. I mean, they write new songs every day. I don't, you know, and so, but I thank God for the hymns that they're part of the fiber of who I am.
0: That's C.T. Townsend, and here's C.T. and Becky Townsend with special guest Jeff Chapman. Higher Ground.

0: Higher Ground, that's CT and Becky Townsend with Jeff Chapman. Bradley Walker loves singing the old-fashioned hymns. Bradley, as you may know, suffers from muscular dystrophy, and he says he wants his life to be an inspiration and point people to Jesus.
1: I guess the thing I want people to know about me and the message that I try to share with people, I sing in a lot of churches, you know, and of course, first and foremost is the message of Jesus Christ and salvation and how God has blessed my life so very much and how thankful that I am for that. And my message, what I feel like has become my message to people is that, hey, if he can do that, if he can use me in the way that he has, then he can use anyone. Maybe not, you know, people have different gifts. We all have different gifts. You know, music is something that I've been blessed with and I'm thankful for. But music may not be everyone's gift. That may not be your thing, you know, but everyone has a gift. And if you just use that gift for his glory, not our glory, but for his glory, then you'll be blessed for that. And that's just something I want people to know. As far as about me, I always say it's not about me, it's about him. You know, and I just want people to know how thankful I am for their support. So many people from all over the world to know the support that I have and that we have with our group, Brothers of the Heart. It means so much to us. You can't put that into words to people. All you can really say is thank you. It's so sincere because we just appreciate it so much. And we hope that, and I hope that with my music and with our music, that we can spread a lot of joy and a lot of happiness to a lot of people. Because that's what we need the most of in this world today.
0: That's Bradley Walker, and here he is with Amazing Grace.

0: Amazing Grace, that's Bradley Walker. The Great Hymns of the Faith, done by today's Southern Gospel artist. We'll have one in just a moment from the Mylan Hayes family.
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Welcome back. The Mylan Hayes family is coming up in just a moment with a powerful song. Here's Brian Free and Assurance a few years back when they were a quartet from their CD Acapella. Joyful, joyful, we

0: Joyful, joyful, we adore thee. That's Brian Free and Assurance. The latest project from the Mylon Hayes family is called Sing His Praise, and it includes several hymns. Mylon says the hymn sing tour was an influencing factor.
1: Yes, that has some influence on it for sure. You know, we're a part of that and very grateful to be a part of the Jerry Wolff's hymn sing. And so we're always thinking, you know, program with that as well. So when you're doing an old song album with hymns involved in it, yes, we had that thought in mind as well.
0: That's Mylon Hayes, and here's the Mylon Hayes family with a powerful hymn, Let's Just Praise the Lord.

0: just praise the Lord. That's the Mylan Hayes family. The new project from Greater Vision is an all hymns project. Chris Allman talks about the first single to be released.
1: Hallelujah, what a Savior. And of course, it is an Easter hymn. What a lyric, how it goes from just a man of sorrows, what a name for the Son of God who came. And then it talks about how he was ridiculed and scoffed and treated so badly and crucified and then lifted up, talking about we as sinners, how his blood saves, and then talks about him coming gloriously one day to take all of his children home. What a wonderful hymn, and everybody loves this.
0: That's Chris Allman, and here's Greater Vision with Hallelujah, What a Savior.

0: What a savior, that's greater vision. Coming up, Joseph Habedank and a song from the Down East Boys that's not a hymn, but it's a song about hymns.
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Welcome back to our Hymns of the Faith edition of The Gospel Greats. Dottie Rambo had many songs that landed in hymnals across the nation. One of those songs was redone this year by Joseph Habedank on the Daywind Records album, We Shall Behold Him, a tribute to Dottie Rambo. Here's Joseph with Holy Spirit, Thou Art Welcome.

0: Thou Art Welcome. That's Joseph Habedank. The next song is not a hymn, but it's a song about hymns. Here's Ricky Carden of the Down East Boys.
1: For me, I love the old hymns of the church, and grew up with that and still love those today. And Kenna incorporated so many of those song titles into this song. You know, when you're down, hey, you can sing a chorus of Love Lifted Me. When you're bound in some situation, hey, sing Glory to God, He Set Me Free. And there's so many other ones listed in the song.
0: That's Ricky Carden, and here are the Down East Boys with There's a Song for That.

0: There's a song for that. The Down East Boys. Chris Blue was the winner of The Voice. Chris says that victory almost pulled him away from Christ, but the old hymns helped him find his way back.
1: I chose to go the direction of hymns because after I left The Voice, I started doing music and trying things and meeting people. I started to lose myself. Again, I won the show, because I kept Matthew 6, you know, in the forefront of my heart and mind, seek ye first kingdom of heaven. After I won the show, I was like, oh, I've won. I got it. You know, I will, you know, forsake the thing that got me here, which Galatians talks about we should never do. You know, that which the Spirit has causeth. Why must you think now your human strength will carry you to the end? I'm paraphrasing here, right? But basically it just says if praying is what got you there, if the Spirit of God is what got you there, what makes you think your flesh is gonna carry it out, or what makes you think your flesh is gonna finish that race? You know, and that's what I did. I got away from myself. I got away from God essentially, and thought, okay, well, I don't need you, God. How dumb of me. And I was like, all right, let's sit you down.

0: me show you why you're here and whose you are and who you belong to. Things started going away. And during the pandemic, when we had our daughter, and I was like, God, I don't know what I'm doing, because musically I've done a lot. I've been successful in you know, some areas not as successful as I'd like to be. What am I doing next? What do you want me to do? And I heard the Spirit of the Lord say, son, I need you to get back to who you were. I need you to rediscover yourself. I need you to find me in you again. And he said, I want you to start over. And so that's why we're going back to the hymns, because those hymns are my foundation. It's truly, truly who I am, right? At my heart, at my most center core, like, that's who I am. And I want people to know who I am. And so as we continue to tell the story, we're starting from the very beginning.
1: That's Chris Blue, and here he is with Near the Cross.

0: Near the Cross. That's Chris Blue. Coming up, more of our hymns of the faith and our Southern Gospel headlines for the week.
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0: Welcome back. Our Southern Gospel headlines for the week are coming up. It's our Hymns of the Faith edition of the program. Here's the Gaither Vocal Band with Revive Us Again.
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0: us again. That's the Gaither Vocal Band. And now for our Southern Gospel headlines of the week. The Inspirationals Quartet of Texas is changing their name. Tenor John Rulopaul gives the details of the name change.
1: We changed the name because we wanted to draw a straight line back to where it all began. In 1938, Pop Wills started a family gospel quartet down in Texas. 20 years later, his son, Bob, formed the Inspirationals Quartet. And today, Bob's sons, Ron and Don, carry that legacy forward. I get to sing tenor alongside Scott Brand and Brian Elliott, Ron and Don, and we are the Wills Brothers Quartet. The name is new, but the heart and the mission haven't changed. Our debut single will be on Stowtown Records, I Don't Mind This Journey, and that'll be out real soon, so I hope the folks will be looking for it. Until then, you can look at the website, willsbrothersquartet.com.
0: That's John Rulopaul. 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New Hall of Fame member Clayton Inman of the Triumphant Quartet has just introduced a new book called I Did It for the Money. He gives us a sample of the book.
2: I'll be honest, coming back to the Singing Americans in 1985, that was not an easy transition. I hadn't been with the group 2 weeks before I found out just how tough it was going to be. So, you see, Michael English had just left. And man, the shoes he left behind were big ones. There was a song. Everybody in gospel music knew it, and everybody loved it. It was his. People heard that song, and they thought of Michael. And here I was, walking right back into the group that recorded it. I thought I knew exactly how that was going to go, and I didn't.
0: That's Clayton Inman, and again, the book is called I Did It for the Money. Interesting title. Congratulations to Joseph and Lindsay Habedank on the birth of their twins on September the 15th, Emma London and Ella Layton. Congratulations to Joseph and Lindsay. My daughter, Kylie, and her husband, Kevin Cannavari, made my wife and I grandparents on September the 14th with the birth of little Ivy Jane. I'm sure she'll be on the Gospel Great someday hosting with Paul. Coming up next week on the program, we'll have the results of the Singing News Fan Awards. You don't want to miss it. And those are the Southern Gospel headlines for the week. We continue with our Hymns of the Faith edition. The Isaacs do some front porch singing with this beautiful hymn, I Will Praise Him. When

0: I will praise him. That's the Isaac. And that'll wrap things up for hour one. More of the hymns of the faith coming up in hour two, including something old but new from the Hoppers.
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0: Hello, friend, and welcome back for hour two of The Gospel Greats, the greatest songs about the greatest message, the gospel. I'm Rodney Balcom, and coming up in hour two, we'll share more of our hymns of the faith.
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0: 'Tis so sweet to trust in Jesus. Have you ever heard the story of that song? It was written by Louisa Stead. On a summer day around 1880, Louisa and her husband George took their young daughter Lily to Long Island Sound for a picnic outing. While enjoying their day together by the seashore, they heard cries for help from a young boy struggling against the tide offshore. Without hesitation, Louisa's husband plunged into the water in an attempt to save him. Tragically, both drowned as Louisa and Lily watched from the shore. Their world shattered before their eyes. In those darkest moments following loss and grief so profound, Louisa turned to the one constant in her life, her Savior, and wrote, "'Tis so sweet to trust in Jesus." Many of the old hymns have quite a story behind them. Kim Hopper recorded a classic hymn from Dottie Rambo and remembers why the song is so special.
1: I think when we started working with the Gaithers, we worked with them almost every weekend for about 7 years. Ben Spear would sing this song, Sheltered in the Arms of God, and he had this cry in his voice, and he was getting older at the time. And that song would just pierce my heart night after night. And I thought, if I ever get a chance, I want to sing that song. So when I started working on this solo album, John Darren Rowsey and I sat down and started picking songs, and I said, this is probably one of my favorite Rambo songs, and I want to do this one. And so he helped me out with the arrangement, and we kind of put our little Kim Hopper and John Rowsey approach to it.
0: That's Kim Hopper, and here she is with Sheltered in the Arms of God.

0: Sheltered in the Arms of God, that's Kim Hopper. Kelly Crabb recorded another great hymn of the faith in the Sweet By and By.
1: Blaine Johnson, who plays keys for us, he produced the album, and he had this, he brought me that arrangement, and I just fell in love with it. And we had said from the get-go, or Blaine had sort of said, Jason would be so good on this. And so Jason came in, and we knew the moment he started singing, it was like, of course, he did so well. So I love that.
0: That's Kelly Crabb, and here she is with her brother Jason in the Sweet By and By.

0: In the sweet by and by, that's Kelly Crabb with backup from her brother, Jason. More great hymns of the faith are coming up in just a moment. Jimmy Fortune, the Collingsworth family, and Southbound.
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0: Welcome back. Our Hymns of the Faith program continues with a song by Jimmy Fortune, with his up-and-coming backup singers, the Gaither Vocal Band. Just a closer walk with thee.

0: Just a Closer Walk with Thee. That's Jimmy Fortune with the Gaither Vocal Band. With the classic hymns disappearing from many churches across the land, Kim Collingsworth says it was important for them to record a classics and hymns project.
1: We grew up on some of these incredible hymns and classic gospel songs back in the 70s and the 80s. And I had a deep desire that my kids and my grandkids and their generation would come to know these songs as well. And they wouldn't get lost with all the new stuff. And don't get me wrong, because I love the new stuff. But so we decided to say, go back and pick some of our favorites that we really felt like fell under that umbrella of a classic song that has stood the test of time, and a powerful lyric with an amazing melody wedded together. And so that's kind of the reason that I did it. One, I love the songs myself, so they're easy to sing. And then the other reason is because a lot of people my age and older, I mean, when we began to sing these things, we've only just kind of tested it out a little bit. You can't believe the response. I mean, applause as soon as we start the first line. Like, oh my goodness, I know this. I haven't heard this for years. And then there's young people, my kids included, saying, Mom, I've never heard this song, but this is amazing. So it's kind of a twofold purpose. Bring it back to the people such as myself who, and others that grew up on this, and then introduce it to the new generation. So
0: that's Kim Collingsworth. And here is the Collingsworth family with We'll Understand It Better by and by.

0: understand it better by and by. That's the Collingsworth family. Clint Brown of Southbound has had great success in praise and worship circles, but Clint says his roots are the Southern gospel classics and hymns.
1: I think it shocked people because they didn't know my history. They didn't know I grew up in a little country church in Louisiana and sang Southern gospel. I was a teenager sitting on the 15th row of Lift the Roof Off of the Henson's live album in Lafayette, Louisiana. That's all we sang. You know, Rambos, Henson's, Hemp Hills, you know, the Neelands. I mean, that's what I grew up singing. And to be honest with you, some of the most powerful moments in my ministry of praise and worship has been when I have been at a piano, sang what I, the praise and worship that I've written and that the congregation's used to, and just go off into one of those hymns or one of those old songs that, you know, I grew up singing, that it shifts the atmosphere. So, I think the only surprise, for people is just, oh, you know, Pastor Clint Brown is now in Southern gospel. They don't realize that I've always been, you know, connected to Southern gospel music.
0: That's Clint Brown, and here's Southbound with No Not One.

0: not one, that's Southbound. More of our Hymns of the Faith coming up. 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
2: This is Ann Graham Lotz with Daily Light for Daily Living. Luke chapter 24, verse 45 says, "Then Jesus opened their minds so they could understand the scriptures." One morning at the beach, I saw sandpipers running along the water's edge, making sure they didn't get their feet wet. I saw skimmers skimming the surface of the water. I saw seagulls standing knee-deep in the tide, and I saw pelicans dive headfirst into the waves. God seemed to say, "The people who read my word are like those birds. Some dance around the scriptures, not wanting to get their feet wet. Others skim the surface for facts. Some get in knee-deep, reading the Bible daily. And some are like pelicans, going deep into Bible study, applying and living out what they learn. Which bird are you most like?" I answered, "Lord, I know which one I want to be. Please, take me deeper into your word." And he has. Listen to me. Dive into God's word. You'll be glad that you did. This is Ann Graham Lotz.
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Welcome back. She was known as the Queen of Gospel Songwriters and the mother of congregational singing in America. Fanny J. Crosby was an American mission worker, poet, lyricist, and composer. She wrote more than 8,000 hymns and gospel songs, with more than 100 million copies printed. She's also known for her teaching and rescue mission work. By the end of the 19th century, she had become a household name. Ernie Haas and Signature Sound paid tribute to Fanny Crosby with a project they did back in 2016. The favorite hymns of Fanny Crosby. Here they are with Redeemed, How I Love to Proclaim It.

love to proclaim it. That's Ernie Haas and Signature Sound. Listen to the lyric of the third verse of this song. Could we with ink the ocean fill, and were the skies of parchment made, where every stalk on earth a quill, and every man a scribe by trade, to write the love of God above, would drain the ocean dry, nor could the scroll contain the whole, though stretched from sky to sky. They don't write them like that anymore. Here's Guy Penrod with The Love of God.

0: That's Guy Penrod.
1: My name is John Adams. The song is Great Is Thy Faithfulness, and it's based on Lamentations 3:22-23.
0: John, thanks for sharing that request. Those verses are, "It is of the Lord's mercies that we are not consumed, because his compassions fail not. They are new every morning. Great is thy faithfulness." Here's Gold City.

0: great is thy faithfulness, Gold City. Coming up, an old hymn that has been redone on the new album from The Hoppers. You're going to love this.
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0: Welcome back. The Hoppers have just completed a new album called Road to Grace. It's fantastic, and it includes a powerful recording of How Great Thou Art. Here are the Hoppers.

0: Spears with How Great Thou Art. In 2023, the Triumphant Quartet recorded a project called Hymns and Worship. Eric Bennett talks about the album.
1: You know, everybody thinks, you know, we do the style of, you know, some progressive stuff or whatever that we obviously, you know, somewhere or another, we've forgotten the old hymns, left them behind. This is not true. We absolutely love the hymns. We always have a hymn. Usually David plays a hymn every night on the harmonica. So we always have the hymns in our program somewhere. And we wanted to bring those back, and because we felt like we maybe had a hole or two, we wanted to fill for our program. And so the hymns that we chose, you can't go wrong with Amazing Grace, It Is Well, How Great Thou Art. We love those. And the other side of the coin, the reason it's called Hymns and Worship is because some of the songs that we put on there worship-wise, man, they just touch us. They really bless you.
0: That's Eric Bennett, and here is the Triumphant Quartet with It Is Well With My Soul.

0: is well with my soul. That's the Triumphant Quartet. And that'll wrap things up for the program today. I hope you've enjoyed the great hymns of the faith that we've shared. If you have a request for an upcoming program, please call our 24-hour request line. That number is 800-452-1473. Again, 800-452-1473. Coming up next week, we'll be sharing the results of the Singing News Fan Awards.
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0: The results are in, and we'll bring them to you next week. I'm Rodney Balcom. Thank you for listening today. Remember, the gospel is the good news. Let's all strive to know Him and to make Him known. And we'll look for you again next week right here, Lord willing, with more of the Gospel Greats.
2: 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At Emmanuel Berry, we strive to make this a reality together. 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
4: Ladies and gentlemen, welcome to the month of October and another edition of the top 20. Hey, I'm Michael Onley, and this weekend, I'm telling you, we've got a jam-packed episode of fall goodness. The leaf colors are changing. Lots of hot cider and pumpkin spice lattes are in the air, and suddenly, Thanksgiving. It's not around the corner, it's next weekend. Hey, on today's episode, we're going to hear from different artists like Jason Dunn, who opens up about his upbringing and his relationship with Jesus.
5: When you're the only kid that plays music and you have four brothers and they just rip on you, you quickly stop playing the piano.
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4: Okay, it's time to buckle in. Are you ready? All right, hot drink in hand. Okay, here we go. It is time to get this show in motion. Coming in at number 20, it's John Reddick with Holding On. On this week's Top 20 Songs of the Week on Life 100.3.

At number 19, that was The Afters with It's Gonna Get Better, bringing some hope into the countdown before we move up another spot. And hey, talk about being topical. While you're hearing Megan Woods coming up on the countdown, she's right in the middle of the Truth Tour, making a stop today in Nebraska. I love that. And hey, you know, she is rocking and rolling, and she's bringing another one coming in at number 18. It's Megan Woods with Heaven Down Here on this week's Top 20 Songs of the Week on Life 100.3.

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1: Number 17.

And number 17, that was Jeremy Rosato with Keep Holding On. As we shift over to our next artist, I found two things very interesting recently about Zach Williams. Apparently, the man has a very serious sweet tooth, and even Zach Williams sometimes needs a little help remembering Zach Williams lyrics. Yeah, in a recent interview, Zach joked about his doctor telling him to watch the sugar. He admitted that he relies on a lyric monitor on stage and talked openly about slowing down after roughly a decade of heavy touring. Well, here he is with a song with a real story behind it. It's Zach Williams and Ben Fuller with Wait For Me in at number 16 on Life 100.3.

0: Coming on in at number 15, that was Canadian artist Jason Dunn with Hope. And if Jason's voice immediately gives you a little early 2000s nostalgia, hey, there is a reason. He was the original frontman of Hawk Nelson. And Jason says he started playing music at age 4. Knew by 12 that music was what he wanted to do with his life. But there's a little bit more to that backstory. Here he is opening up about his upbringing.
1: I grew up with 4 brothers and a sister. And when you're the only kid that plays music and you have 4 brothers and they just rip on you, you quickly stop playing the piano because I just got bullied all the time. And I learned to play the guitar. And my dad was a worship leader in our church, so he just kind of taught me a few things. And I was 12 years old and I knew that's what I needed to do. It was a calling that God put in my life at a really, really young age. I'm really, really thankful that God put this in my heart as a kid.
0: Isn't that incredible? I love it. The Lord's hand was on his life in the beginning, the middle, and he's not at the end, but in the current, right here, right now.
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At 13, that was Luke Langman with After All. And this has been a very busy last couple of weeks for We Are Messengers. They just released their fifth album, and one of their main songs, Faith, Hope, Love, is a part of that. And they've certainly put in the kilometers with their tours. This band has traveled across North America, Europe, and beyond. And fresh off that brand new album release, here they are. It's We Are Messengers with Faith, Hope, Love, in at number 12 on Life 100.3.

0: Them down. 20, 19, 15, 18. Wait a second. And you thought counting backwards was easy. Don't worry. We'll get it figured out. The top 20 songs of the week with Michael Onley on Life 100.3.
1: Number 11.

0: At number 11, that was Andrew Rip with Hold Me Up. Missing the top 10 by just one spot this week. But okay, this might be the favorite song origin story on the show today. Forrest Frank, he wrote OK during a live stream, not 6 months in the studio, just 47 versions of the chorus. He started creating live in front of people online, and then he and his band turned it into a finished release within a week. Before it even been out for 10 days, the song had already generated over 70,000 social media creations and 50 million views across many platforms. And that is very Forrest Frank, right? Create quickly, let people into the process, and do not overcomplicate. And somehow a song that practically began in public ended up all the way at number one on this countdown earlier this week. Still inside our top 10, here he is. It's Forrest Frank with OK. And at number 10 on this week's top 20 songs of the week.
1: Lord,

0: Rolling on in at number 10. We're at the halfway point of the top 20. It's Forrest Frank with OK. And from Texas, we're going to head on over to Alberta. And if you're getting to know Quinn Thronis, here's a cool piece of her story. She grew up on a family farm near Grand Prairie, and that farm also doubled as a youth event center. Yeah, Christian music was basically part of the environment around her from her childhood. And we're going to hear from her right here, right now. She opens up about the process of writing her music.
1: I do it all together. There's been quite a few songs I think that you guys play on air here. I co-wrote with my producer, but lots of songs I also did myself. But I do both. I do the music or the lyrics, and then sometimes I'll send him a song and he'll go, okay, Quinn, I like this part, but let's tweak the melody here, or let's change this up here for the production. So, okay. Yeah.
0: Isn't that so cool? It's a kind of a full circle moment about hearing a young Canadian artist who grew up listening to Christian radio now becoming one of the artists on Christian radio. Here she is. It's Quinn Thronis with Every Gift in at number 9 on Life 100.3.

It's gonna be all right. Welcome back. It's Michael Lonley here with you. Well, the story behind Patrick Mayberry's song Anybody Else started inside Louisiana State Penitentiary. Yeah, after one man on death row came forward to be baptized, Patrick felt prompted to ask, hey, is there anybody else? And two more men responded and gave their lives to Christ. And that moment inspired this song. Here he is. It's Patrick Mayberry with Anybody Else in at number 7 on this week's Top 20 Songs of the Week on Life 100.3.

0: At number seven, that was Patrick Mayberry with Anybody Else. Welcome back. It's Michael Onley here with you on this week's Top 20 Songs of the Week. And, Patrick Mayberry, he was talking about that song Anybody Else and how he's called it one of the most important songs he's ever written. He said it's just, it's one of those reminders that sometimes the story behind a song completely changes the way you hear it. And speaking of Patrick, he opened up about what God has been doing in his life recently.
1: I feel like in the last year, my family has experienced a lot of change. As I'm getting older, I think that's just life, that you have these beautiful mountaintop experiences, and then you have these really sad, dark valley moments. But I think what the Lord is showing me, I don't have to go to the mountain and I don't have to go to the valley. Yes, Jesus is in both places, but he's also this middle, steady consistency. And he's like, hey, just be here with me. I'm going to walk with you through the valley. I'm never going to leave you or forsake you. I'll walk with you every single step. I'll provide for you. I'm going to protect you. I'm even going to make you lay down beside still waters in green pastures. I'm like, oh, I need that right now in life. I've got four kids and I would love some rest. It's not shying away from the hard things of life, but it's actually walking in them securely, knowing who I am and who I belong to, versus letting them dictate who I am.
0: Isn't that great? I love it. His heart, his mind, his soul, just focused on bringing the message of Jesus Christ to the world.
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1: Number 5.

in the top five on this week's top 20 songs of the week. It's Torrin Wells with Breathe on it. Well, if you ever wondered what an artist does when they're not making records or bouncing around stage, well, for Toby Mac, he loves a couple things. He loves spending quality time with his family and wife. He loves to write songs, and he loves the game of golf. Yeah, 18 holes, a little bit of putting, a little chipping, a little driving. I love that. Well, here he is, rolling on into the number four spot. It's Toby Mac with Lord, It Feels Good on Life 100.3.

Prophets with Father, let it be. Amen to that. Welcome back. We have officially cracked the top three songs of this week's top 20 songs of the week. And the number two song is rolling in with a classic. They've taken a nice little spin on it. They've teamed up together, Phil Wickham and Crowder. They took that familiar melody and lyrics from the classic hymn Amazing Grace. And of course, alongside Crowder, they've built a brand new chorus and a beautiful bridge around it. It's a centuries old hymn with a fresh coat of paint. Here they are. It's Phil Wickham and Crowder with It Really Is Amazing Grace. In at number two on this week's top 20 songs of the week on Life 100.3.

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1: Well, sometimes we've got our plans and how we are simply going to accomplish something great. Take Brandon Lake, for example. He had his song prepped and ready to go. And then a power outage actually helped introduce this song to the world. Brandon Lake, he was working in a studio when the power went out. So he sat at the piano and gave fans an acoustic preview of the song of how good God is. And sometimes the simplest moments make the best music. Here he is. It's Brandon Lake with How Good God Is, your pick hit of the week on Life 100.3.
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0: Now, here is the number 1 song of the week.
2: Well, we have a brand new number 1. Last week, he was in at number 2. And this week, he said to himself, I want to be at the top of the mountain. Before Christian Radio, Micah Tyler, are you ready for this? He was delivering sausages around Southeast Texas while trying to build a music career. Shout out to Micah and to anyone. 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And here we are, fast forward to Perfectly, which exploded online before its radio run ever began, generating millions of views and introducing Micah to a whole new audience. Hey, from the sausage truck, I'm sure a really delicious one, to the top of the countdown, here's your new number 1. It's Micah Tyler with Perfectly on this week's Top 20 Songs of the Week on Life 100.3.

0: perfectly.
1: Now there you have it. It's Mike and Tyler with Perfectly, sitting atop the number one spot this week on this week's Top 20 Songs of the Week. But before we wrap up today's episode, let's look back at the top five songs. In at number five, it's Torrin Wells with Breathe On It. He was in at number one last week. He's in at number four. It's Toby Mac with Lord, It Feels Good. In at number three, it's Sidewalk Prophets with Father, Let It Be. Coming in at number two, it's Phil Wickham and Crowder with It Really Is Amazing Grace. And your new number one, it's Micah Tyler with Perfectly. I think today was a pretty good reminder that there is always more behind the music than the 3 or 4 minutes we hear on the radio. Hey, songs can begin during a power outage, on a live stream, inside a prison, on a family farm, or somewhere between delivering sausages in Texas and wondering whether the music dream is ever actually going to work. Hey, I'm Michael Onley. Thanks for joining me. Be sure to put those feet up, rest, relax, recharge, and I'll catch you right here next week on Life 100.3.
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0: Welcome to the best of the Get Up and Go show, where we get you caught up on what you may have missed this week and possibly some of the things you wish you could forget. Here are your hosts, Todd, Shirley, and Mike.
1: This week, we found out how the cast of The Chosen are saying goodbye to the series after six seasons.
2: We heard some stuff you didn't know about a new breakfast cereal from a fast food brand.
1: And we had a bit of a debate on the replacement for that pumpkin spice latte.
2: And first up, how loud do you play your music in your car?
1: Having a conversation with a friend last night, and now I want to take a poll about it. Right. How loud do you play the music in your car?
2: Oh boy. Like 1 to 10?
1: Yeah.
2: Music?
1: Like on a regular basis.
2: 5.
1: Yeah?
2: Yeah.
1: Okay.
2: I turn it down, though, when I want to get somewhere. I'm on that guy.
1: Oh, so you can see where you're going?
2: Yes.
1: You're one of those.
2: So weird.
1: I know, right?
2: Probably a 5. Like, but if I want to make a point and I want to have a little fun and there's a line or a song that I'm like, okay, I want everybody to know, or I'm pulling out of the driveway, crank it up, and it always goes back down to around a 5. I want to be able to talk a little bit if I need to.
1: Yes, yes. Well, for me, it can depend on a few things. Time of day, for sure. So
2: time
1: mornings, when I'm coming to work, it's barely audible.
2: Oh.
1: I'm not the same person in the afternoon as I am in the morning.
2: Okay.
1: No, and sometimes in the afternoon, I forget to turn it down. So then I get in the morning and start the car and it's like,
2: booming.
1: Yeah.
2: Stereo system.
1: And it also can depend on who's in the car with me.
2: Oh.
1: You know, if I got the grandkids, I have it up for them because they love praising the Lord,
2: when
1: too.
2: When I had the kids, it was a lot louder. But now it's just me and my wife, and it's like smaller.
1: Exactly. But on the regular, I listen at a volume where I can feel the music in my soul. So
2: you want to feel it?
1: Yes. When I'm driving around, I'm dancing, I'm praising in the car, even if I'm all by myself.
2: Really?
1: Absolutely.
2: Okay, so it's a little praise party. Every time you're in the car.
1: Okay, just imagine CeCe Winans.
2: Yeah.
1: That's my king.
2: So you...
1: And I'm driving.
2: Okay,
1: can you picture me in the car?
2: The artist is with you in the car.
1: Yes! I'm praising the Lord with them, man.
2: That's not bad.
1: Oh, yes. I'm praising, and I do get side-eyed.
2: But I'm sure there are some of you out there who are a loud morning music person.
1: That's right.
2: Opposite of you.
1: Some are, some aren't. Hey, to each their own. But I just know there's no room for the enemy to speak when I can't hear him.

0: safe.
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2: October means the inevitable appearance of pumpkin spice latte.
3: But watch out. There's some huge competitors for your favorite fall beverage.
2: You either love pumpkin spice or you don't. There's no in between.
3: Yeah. Don't really care.
2: Well, pumpkin spice coffee shops say is over.
3: Okay. I don't know when it peaked.
2: It's been a long time.
3: Yeah,
2: it's been a long time.
3: A while, right?
2: There are new drinks vying for the number one spot.
3: Ooh, we have contenders.
2: So, matcha and chai seem to be outperforming the once beloved fall beverage.
3: Have you had matcha?
2: Yeah, I don't like it.
3: Don't like it?
2: No, I'm chai. I'm chai all the way now.
3: What's the other one? Chai? I've had chai.
2: Yeah, like a clove tasting. Okay. It's so good.
3: I have not had, I don't think I've had, I can't pass judgment.
4: I don't think I've had either.
2: Okay, well.
4: So I have no idea.
2: These other ones that are vying to come to the top.
3: There's more.
2: What? You might want to try these flavors.
3: See, when you're at the top, all the other, we're trying to knock you off. Right?
2: Yeah. So some of these actually might knock off the contenders.
3: Uh-oh.
2: Miso caramel. So a little bit of
4: caramel.
2: Salty caramel.
3: What's miso?
2: Like a Japanese
3: soup.
2: Yeah.
3: Soup.
2: It's not soupy.

0: Like, it's, I mean, like, yes. Coffee or tea?
1: Brown butter honey coffee.
0: Coffee. Okay. This one, I like
1: I'm
0: better
1: sure
0: than
1: the
0: miso.
1: I'm sure you could put it in tea,
2: I'll
1: too,
2: try
1: if you want.
2: It.
1: What about smoked butterscotch?
0: Down.
2: I yes. love butterscotch. Yeah.
1: Right. Sounds
0: I'm
1: like
0: cheering for smoked butterscotch.
1: Yeah, it sounds like we
2: so
1: have
2: are we
1: new
2: putting
1: contenders.
2: The butterscotch in the smoker?
1: Mike.
0: That's a good question, but do you really want to know
2: how does this work?
1: Boys, I'm going to get my mom voice on here in a second.
0: Wow, you give us too many choices.
1: I'm curious. I did. My fault.

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1: So far, that famous colonel has stayed away from your breakfast table.
2: Well, that might be about to change.
3: Friday's stuff you didn't know, it was a strange one.
2: It was gross.
3: Yeah, the KD cream soda.
4: I heard about that.
3: Yeah. Well, this one, it might be stranger.
2: Uh-oh. Buckle up.
3: Yeah, I hope you're ready for this. Uh-oh. Because KFC, they've entered the breakfast scene.
4: Uh-oh.
3: KFC cereal.
2: Stop it.
3: Woo! No.
4: Oh, boy.
3: It's the iconic 11 herbs and spices, but they recommend that you pour hot gravy over the cereal instead of milk.
4: Of course.
2: Oh, no.
4: What kind of night have you had?
2: Right?
4: You're getting up having KFC cereal gravy on it.
3: Yeah. Well, they say, this is a statement from the company. They say their 11 herbs and spices have been doing pretty good on chicken. So why not for breakfast?
2: Well,
3: this is what they're saying.
2: Well, why
4: on like
2: not?
4: A why not? Is it like a cornflake type of deal?
3: It's kind of. It almost looks like your Cheerios.
2: Oh,
3: like
2: really?
3: Cheerios. So it's got like the herbs spicing on the or seasoning on the Cheerio
4: with gravy.
3: But that's what they recommend. Like typically, you have milk.
4: You
3: so there's nothing stopping you from having milk.
4: I have to say, like a switch from the sweet of cereal. Like it's too much now.
3: Yeah.
4: Like this. Maybe
3: this
4: okay.
3: is going like left field, I think.
2: What kind of day are you even preparing for to have KFC cereal with cream?
3: Like, do you have like the KD cream soda on the side? Like, is this like
2: it.
3: The combination we need?
2: Oh, no.
4: They should have counseling on the side.
2: Yeah.
3: Maybe
4: you
3: that's
4: need a little bit of help. Yeah.
3: So, anyways, how about some KFC cereal? That's some stuff you didn't know.

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1: The Chosen TV series is coming to an end after 6 seasons.
2: So how are the actors saying goodbye to their characters?
1: If you're following the series The Chosen, TV series featuring the disciples and Jesus following their journey, and it's wrapping up with season 6.
2: What an amazing season this has been.
1: And all the ups and downs of following Jesus as seen through the eyes of the disciples. It's been really, really great. And now it's done filming. And so the cast and crew are kind of saying goodbye to something that they've been with for years now. These guys are all over social media, which is great. So Jonathan Rumi, he's the actor who plays Jesus. So he had an emotional, you know, because he's the central character of the final wrap up. So his final kind of emotional goodbye to it, he quoted 2 Timothy 4:7. Where he says, where Paul says, I have finished the race. I've kept the faith. And so he thanked the supporters.
2: Wow.
1: That's you who watch it, right? And the cast, the crew, and the team after all of these years. Season 6 covers Christ's final day of the crucifixion. So it's kind of different. The whole season is like over what, 1 day or 2 days, something like that. So he's just kind of like, oh, thank you guys so much. And then Paris Patel, he's the actor who plays Matthew, who is a very unique character.
2: Yes. I love that character.
1: The tax collector.
2: Yeah.
1: In the beginning of the show, nobody likes this guy.
2: That's right.
1: He joins up with, he's called by Jesus, but he's not really accepted in the group because of, you know, he's working for the Romans.
2: Yeah.
1: And so he's got this whole thing. And plus in the show, he has other issues that he deals with. Neurodivergent issues. He's very numbers oriented.
2: Yeah. Yeah, that's
1: right. Is that
2: right.
1: How you would describe him?
2: Yes, absolutely.
1: Like, he's got numbers in his, he's a tax collector. So he knows all these numbers and he writes everything down. And that's one of the reasons he wrote one of the Gospels. Too.
2: Right.
1: He says, I got to write this stuff down or we're going to forget.
2: Yes.
1: And then as well, so he wrote a farewell letter to his character.
2: Oh, really?
1: On Facebook, you can see this. Yeah. So he said, Dear Matthew, thank you for, we've learned so much together.
2: Yeah.
1: It's been great as, you know, portraying you. You've taught me so much. You know?
2: I love
1: kind
2: that.
1: Kind of a different way to do it, right?
2: Yeah.
1: You write a farewell letter to your character.
2: Oh.
1: And then the other actor who plays Quintus, now he's a Roman who's kind of sympathetic to all the, what Jesus is doing.
2: He believed.
1: And he was in this little in-between area for most of the series. Kind of like, I don't know what's happening, but you could see something. It was good. It wasn't what the Romans were wanting him to crack down on it. He also has a kind of a goodbye where he said, listen, if you would have told me at the beginning what the emotional thing I would go through playing this character, I wouldn't have believed it.
2: Yeah.
1: I would have said, buckle up. It's going to be a ride.
2: Oh.
1: So it's just fun that the people watching the show and people following it have been changed by, you know, a new perspective, I guess, on the life of Jesus and the actors and crew.
2: You can't help but be changed.
1: Yeah, yeah. So they're saying goodbye to it, and we can't wait for season 6.
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4: Hey, what's new, my people? Life is new. The music on the Retro Show, it is not new. No, this is just the way we like it. We are here for the sloppy 70s, the aching 80s, and the nebulous 90s. You know it. Scott Jackson. And you, let's fire it up. Listen here for Out of the Gray. These guys, they keep popping up in my newsfeed all the time. It's Whiteheart. And I know it wasn't big, but I liked it, the ska format. So be here when I spin the Supertone.

I like that, man. The fad didn't last long, a couple of years maybe, and then it sort of faded away, except on shows like this. Okay, all right, the retro tunes have started. We are cooking up some Guardian. Jamie and Tony from Orange County, California, influenced by Motley Crue and Guns N' Roses. Your Shoeshine Johnny on the Retro Show.

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Good title. Kind of describes their career at the turn of the century. No clue where they went. It's Out of the Gray on Life Retro.

0: It's all retro on Life. Good morning. 1984, the Rez Band, Who's Real Anymore? Not exactly the Led Zeppelin sounded like they said, because Zeppelin was their biggest influence, but that is definitely new wave, man. That's like 80s synthesizer. Most of the album was that style. Quite a change for them. SOS was the other big radio single. It was good.
1: We signed with DMA, which was out of Detroit. They were, Ted Nugent and a bunch of other people at the time, touring them all over the country. We did some showcases for universities. We picked up a number of tours where we ended up, everybody who's in, like ZZ Top, for example, would have played a lot of the venues we played on the way up. So it's kind of a medium. It wasn't an entry level. It was a more of a medium level thing. So we went on. Now, in those situations, I didn't preach at the end. I didn't say much like I had for some years in Rez Band. The lyrics were pretty out front. Everybody knew we were Christians. It was easy enough to find out who we were and what we were about. But there were a number of open doors. Now, I ended up night after night, as the whole band, we always did this. Yeah, I'd be soaking wet after the set, put a towel around my neck, get a Diet Coke, and sit down in the club at a table, ask somebody, if these, and it's like, what, you rock stars, you can't do this. Well, we're doing it, whatever. How you doing, dude? I'm Glenn. Yeah, blah, blah, blah. We sit down and we chat for a while.
0: Glenn Kaiser, Mr. Rez himself. Okay, listen up. We're going to take a break, doing some push-ups, getting a Coke, and coming right back with Fighter.
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1: I would tell them to not be ashamed to focus on the Word of God. You don't have, we don't have to try to create our own, I don't want to call it watered down. I just think we just need to be straighter to the point, you know. Mm-hmm. And if you're talking to someone there and they're important to you, you don't want to talk in riddles to them.
2: That's right.
1: If you really genuinely want to communicate, you want to get to the point as succinctly and as quickly mm-hmm. and as accurately as you possibly can. I think that that really... That needs to be something that needs to be considered.
0: Billy Gaines, listen up. 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

0: Classic, it always will be. Larry Norman with Righteous Rocker number one. Larry's son, Mike Norman, let's hear from his perspective.
1: My dad has always believed that the secular world stole church music, turned it into rock and roll. And my dad actually felt part of his mission was to bring it back into the church.
0: Mike Norman, that's Larry Norman's son. And that, ladies and gentlemen, wraps it up for today. What do you say? Next week, of course, where is my list? Hang on a second. Wait, it was right here just a moment ago. All right, here, I got it. Nope, this is Todd Gale's shopping list. Wrong list. It looks like Todd took the playlist and left me his shopping list. I've got to go. I got to pick up some bread and some milk for next week's show. All right. Bless you guys.
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A beautiful fall day ahead with a high of 18. Not too bad for October 3rd. 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

0: listener supported Christian Radio Life 100.3. That was Evergreen by Ren Collective. I'm Ashley McDonald, and although I can't see if you raise your hand to the question I'm about to ask, I think it's pretty safe to assume that if you answer honestly, your hand might be up. So here's the question. Do you struggle with comparison? You can't see my hand either, but it is way up because it's so easy to look at someone else's life and think they're doing it better. Their marriage looks better. Their house is nicer. They're further along in their career, whatever it is. And before you know it, you're comparing your behind the scenes to someone else's highlight reel. And often that highlight reel is a stranger's highlight reel thanks to social media. But God didn't ask you to live their life. He gave you yours, your calling, your family, your story, your season. And when we spend so much time looking at what everyone else is doing, we can miss what God is doing right in front of us. So maybe today, instead of asking, why don't I have what they have? Instead ask, God, what are you inviting me to see and be thankful for in my own life?
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0: Thanksgiving weekend is next weekend, and we have a fantastic idea of where you can spend part of your Thanksgiving. It's at the Elmvale Fall Fair. Our street team will be there Saturday from 11 to 5. 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

0: On the night you're falling all to pieces, you can bring your lonely heart to Jesus. What if I told you that I believe it?
1: Hey, it's 12:30, and if your Saturday is basically one big loop of drop-offs, pickups, games, practices, don't forget to top up that coffee. You need it. Here's Jake Fretz on Life.

Today's word of life is Matthew 19:26. Jesus looked at them and said, "With man, this is impossible, but with God, all things are possible." That's today's word of life.

0: this is Peter Burton. This song is a goodbye song for all those things that try to weigh us down in life. It's a reminder that because of what Jesus did on the cross, we can say so long to our past, to our guilt, and our shame. I pray that this song will be an encouragement to you and build your faith no matter what season you're walking through.
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1: Ontario's Christian Superstation, Life 100.3. That was So Long by Peter Burton. And something you can say so long to, it's the stress of planning your next adventure. Because with our Toronto Escape Contest, you could win gift cards for hotel stay, dinner, and live theater. 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And all you have to do, it's really easy, you just play Common Denominator. We'll give you three clues and you figure out what number they all have in common. And you get it right and you could be packing your bags for Toronto. The contest continues Monday and we're heading into the final week. Our winner will be announced this Friday, so listen for your cue to call. You do not want to miss out on this one. 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I'm Ashley McDonald and Ann Wilson is coming up next.
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Clouds inside, who walks up to a giant and picks a fight, who turns a lion's den into a petting zoo, who can have church in a fiery furnace,

It's time for a Life Weather Update. We're looking at a sunny day ahead with a high of 18. It's a perfect day to get outside and take in all those beautiful fall colors. 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
1: Hey, we're back on Monday with a story about how Christian radio is reaching people in North Korea. 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

It's 1:13, and as a parent, no one prepares you for the day that your kid suddenly starts saying a word correctly. One day they're saying paschetti, and the next thing you know it, it's spaghetti. So cute. Here's Elevation Rhythm and Josiah Queen on Life.

0: Listener-supported Christian radio, Life 100.3. I'm Ashley McDonald, and that was Mighty Name of Jesus by Hope Darst featuring Josh Baldwin. And that is such a powerful song and honestly such a beautiful prayer to speak over your marriage, over your kids, over your home. I love the picture of drawing a line around the people you love and declaring that your family belongs to God. In that song, the lyrics are, I draw a permanent boundary line. The enemy has no rights to come near my family. As parents, we spend so much time trying to protect our kids and our families. We worry about things we can see and even more about the things we can't see. But what a reminder that we don't have to carry all of that fear. We can bring those worries to Jesus and trust him with the people that we love most. So maybe that's a prayer for you today over your marriage, over your kids, over your home. God, I trust you with my family. I trust your plans. I trust your protection. And I trust the power of the name of Jesus.
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0: 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When you book the Street Team, we'll bring the booth,

It's 1:31, and I've noticed Rubik's Cubes seem to be making a comeback. I'm not sure they ever really went anywhere, but I keep seeing them in stores again, and it's a great screen-free activity. Well, unless you count watching the 45 YouTube videos on how to actually solve the thing. Some people make solving it look so easy. Here's We Are Messengers on Life.

0: Ontario's Christian Superstation, Life 100.3. That was Revival by Jeremy Camp. Hey, I'm Ashley McDonald, and there's just something about fall that makes you want to get in the car and go. 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

It's 2:08 with a Life Weather Update. Clear fall skies and a high of 18. And this next song title sums up today's forecast. Here's Toby Mac with Lord, It Feels Good on Life.

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1: Hey, we're back on Monday with a story about how Christian radio is reaching people in North Korea. We'll see you back here Monday morning from 5:30 to 9.

good. It's 2:14, and have you ever noticed that the second you give up a certain food, suddenly it's everywhere? It's on its way at the grocery store, sitting in the lunchroom at work. So much temptation. Here's Andrew Rip on Life.

0: listener-supported Christian radio, Life 100.3. That was Back to Jesus by Matthew West. I'm Ashley McDonald, and I've always been a big fan of Matthew West, but there's something extra special about some of the music he's been releasing lately, and Back to Jesus is one of those songs. Matthew has shared that it was inspired by the story of the prodigal son, and I think so many of us can relate to feeling like we've messed up and wondering if we've somehow put more distance between ourselves and God. Sometimes we make a mistake and think, well, I've really blown it this time. Or maybe we've been away from God for a while and we feel like we need to get our lives together before we can come back again. But that's not how God works. The enemy wants us to believe that every single mistake puts another mile between us and God, when scripture clearly shows us that God is always ready to welcome us home. You don't have to clean yourself up first. You don't have to have the right words or everything figured out quite yet. Whatever you're facing today, maybe the invitation is simply this: go back to Jesus. The distance isn't nearly as far as you think it is.
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2: Because I'm a Christian man. I'm modeling Jesus Christ.
4: I like that.
2: And we did not reciprocate.
4: Yeah.
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2: 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I'm like, I just want to go make her another cup of coffee because I want to please her, right? I want to do justice for her.
3: Hear more at familyminute.org.
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0: Ontario's Christian Superstation, Life 100.3. That was Doesn't He by Chris Tomlin. I'm Ashley McDonald, and we're heading into the final week of the Toronto Escape Contest. This upcoming Friday, the Get Up and Go show will announce the winner of a Toronto getaway, complete with gift cards for a hotel stay, live theater, and dinner. And there's still time to get your name in the draw if you haven't been able to qualify yet. Just play Common Denominator. We'll give you three clues, and you simply have to tell us what number they all have in common. You get it right, and you could be headed to Toronto. 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Well, that's it for me. Thanks for hanging out with me this afternoon. It's been so much fun, and I hope you enjoy the rest of your weekend.
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3: Welcome to Another View. I'm Carrie Newhoff, and I'm here with Dr. Mark Brenner, who's talking about Judaism. Mark, at its heart, what do Jews believe?
4: That's an excellent question, and I get that a lot. And the answer is that every Jew believes differently. Many believe in the same things as others, and some believe in their own form of Judaism. But Judaism is not a religion of belief as much as it is a religion of action. And your actions speak more than your beliefs. You can believe that the world is flat, and no one can really say that you're committing a sin by that belief, even though most people would agree that it's wrong. As long as your beliefs do not lead you to incorrect or harmful action, you're free in Judaism to believe really anything you would like about heaven, hell, the afterlife, existence of God. You're judged on your actions, not on your beliefs.
3: So in a typical synagogue or congregation, you would then have people who believe vastly different things, worshiping together under the same roof. Is that what you're saying?
4: Exactly. There's a Jewish joke that two men are stranded on a desert island and they built three synagogues, one for each of them and the third one that neither of them would step into.
3: Mark, that's a great story. I think Christians can relate to that story as well. Thanks so much for sharing with us today.
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307. My son's birthday is in a couple of weeks, and he just can't seem to make up his mind on what to do for his birthday. I'm sure there'll be cake at least. 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

0: 313. It was Meet the Teacher Night the other day, and the kids, they got so excited about the music room with all the instruments. I even got a little excited. 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
1: This is for the busted hearts. This is for the question mark. This is for the outcast soul, lost control, no one knows. Sing it for the can't go back. Sing it for the broken past. Sing it for the just found out, life is now upside down.
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0: Ontario's Christian Superstation, Life 100.3, Sons of Sunday, God Did. It's Mike Poirier. Have you ever gotten to that point where you look back and thought, I have no idea how I got through that? Well, that's the heart behind the song God Did from Sons of Sunday. It's about those moments when you realize the timing, the open door, the way things worked out. It wasn't just luck. It was God at work. And I really like how that song turns our testimony into a celebration pointing to what God has done. Because sometimes we spend too much time asking God for the next thing that we forget to stop and look back on everything He's already done.
1: 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You could win a Toronto getaway, including accommodations, live theater, and dinner. 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We'll give you three clues. Guess the number that connects them all. Figure it out, and you could be on your way to Toronto. 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
4: In the new movie Heart of the Beast, Brad Pitt plays a retired soldier who longs to leave his war-scarred past behind him. He and his combat dog, Odin, are seeking a peaceful new start in Alaska. But flying over the wilderness, James has a heart attack, and his small plane plunges into the Alaskan backcountry. Once again, James and Odin will need each other to survive. The bond between man and dog here is surprisingly sweet, but the fierce threats they face are anything but that. Toss in some profanity, and you've got an intense PG-13 thriller that isn't for the faint of heart. So we're giving Heart of the Beast a 2.5 out of 5 for family friendliness. 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I'm Adam Holtz with the Plugged In Movie Review by Focus on the Family.
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Today's word of life comes from Matthew 19:26. Jesus looked at them and said, "With man, this is impossible. With God, all things are possible." Matthew 19:26. That's today's word of life. 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

0: listener-supported Christian radio, Life 100.3. Leanna Crawford, thank God. It's Mike Poirier, and we are entering the final week of the Toronto Escape Contest. On Friday, the Get Up and Go show will announce the winner of a Toronto getaway with gift cards for hotel, live theater, and dinner. 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

Country Week for the elementary school kids, and all three of mine were able to take part. Even my wife, she's one of the coaches. 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
1: Hey, we're back on Monday with a story about how Christian radio is reaching people in North Korea. 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

0: as you.
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1: 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It's Mike Poirier. One of the more challenging things as an adult is making budgets, because when you hear that, it kind of feels like you're being grounded. We can't buy this, can't afford that, but budgeting is more than what you can't do. It's also knowing where the money's going and being intentional with what you're being given. And there's some good wisdom in the Bible. Proverbs 21:5, the plans for the diligent lead to profit. See, God doesn't want us to be careless with what he's given us, whether it's money, time, or abilities. We're just called to be good stewards.
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Listen for the Get Up and Go show in the morning and now praise and worship at night. Here's Jordan Feliz. Praise God for that on Life 100.3.

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Good days, bad days. 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

Today's word of life comes from Matthew 19:26. Jesus looked at them and said, "With man, this is impossible, but with God, all things are possible." Matthew 19:26, and that's today's word of life.

0: Listener-supported Christian radio, Life 100.3, Caleb and John, Somebody Like Me. That's it for me, Mike Poirier. Thanks for tuning in. Oh, it's been a beautiful fall season so far. We had the pumpkin pie the other day, and it was just, it made everything feel right with all the fall colors and the changes. It's just, picture perfect. But you know what else is picture perfect? Counting down the top 20 songs of the week. And Michael Onley, he's ready to take over in just a few moments as we'll find out what that number one song is of the week. Have yourself a great evening.
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0: 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We're counting down the music that's moving your heart and the world. These are the top 20 songs of the week with Michael Onley.
1: Ladies and gentlemen, welcome to the month of October and another edition of the Top 20. Hey, I'm Michael Onley, and this weekend, I'm telling you, we've got a jam-packed episode of fall goodness. The leaf colors are changing. Lots of hot cider and pumpkin spice lattes are in the air, and suddenly, Thanksgiving. It's not around the corner. It's next weekend. Hey, on today's episode, we're going to hear from different artists like Jason Dunn, who opens up about his upbringing and his relationship with Jesus.
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1: Okay, it's time to buckle in. Are you ready? All right, hot drink in hand. Okay, here we go. It is time to get this show in motion. Coming in at number 20, it's John Reddick with Holding On. On this week's Top 20 Songs of the Week on Life 100.3.

At number 19, that was The Afters with It's Gonna Get Better, bringing some hope into the countdown before we move up another spot. And hey, talk about being topical. While you're hearing Megan Woods coming up on the countdown, she's right in the middle of the Truth Tour, making a stop today in Nebraska. I love that. And hey, you know, she is rocking and rolling, and she's bringing another one coming in at number 18. It's Megan Woods with Heaven Down Here on this week's Top 20 Songs of the Week on Life 100.3.

0: counting them down. 20, 19, 15, 18. Wait a second. And you thought counting backwards was easy. Don't worry. We'll get it figured out. The top 20 songs of the week with Michael Onley on Life 100.3.
1: Number 17.

And number 17, that was Jeremy Rosato with Keep Holding On. As we shift over to our next artist, I found two things very interesting recently about Zach Williams. Apparently, the man has a very serious sweet tooth, and even Zach Williams sometimes needs a little help remembering Zach Williams lyrics. Yeah, in a recent interview, Zach joked about his doctor telling him to watch the sugar. He admitted that he relies on a lyric monitor on stage and talked openly about slowing down after roughly a decade of heavy touring. Well, here he is with a song with a real story behind it. It's Zach Williams and Ben Fuller with Wait For Me in at number 16 on Life 100.3.

0: Coming on in at number 15, that was Canadian artist Jason Dunn with Hope. And if Jason's voice immediately gives you a little early 2000s nostalgia, hey, there is a reason. He was the original frontman of Hawk Nelson, and Jason says he started playing music at age 4. Knew by 12 that music was what he wanted to do with his life, but there's a little bit more to that backstory. Here he is opening up about his upbringing.
1: I grew up with 4 brothers and a sister. And when you're the only kid that plays music and you have 4 brothers and they just rip on you, you quickly stop playing the piano because I just got bullied all the time. And I learned to play the guitar. And my dad was a worship leader in our church, so he just kind of taught me a few things. And I was 12 years old and I knew that's what I needed to do. It was a calling that God put in my life at a really, really young age. I'm really, really thankful that God put this in my heart as a kid.
0: Isn't that incredible? I love it. The Lord's hand was on his life in the beginning, the middle, and he's not at the end, but in the current, right here, right now.
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At 13, that was Luke Langman with After All. And this has been a very busy last couple weeks for We Are Messengers. They just released their fifth album, and one of their main songs, Faith, Hope, Love, is a part of that. And they've certainly put in the kilometers with their tours. This band has traveled across North America, Europe, and beyond. And fresh off that brand new album release, here they are. It's We Are Messengers with Faith, Hope, Love, in at number 12 on Life 100.3.

At number 11, that was Andrew Rip with Hold Me Up. Missing the top 10 by just one spot this week. But okay, this might be the favorite song origin story on the show today. Forrest Frank, he wrote Okay during a live stream, not 6 months in the studio, just 47 versions of the chorus. He started creating it in live in front of people online, and then he and his band turned it into a finished release within a week. Before it had even been out for 10 days, the song had already generated over 70,000 social media creations and 50 million views across many platforms. And that is very Forrest Frank, right? Create quickly, let people into the process, and do not overcomplicate. And somehow a song that practically began in public ended up all the way at number one on this countdown earlier this week. Still inside our top 10, here he is. It's Forrest Frank with OK. And at number 10 on this week's top 20 songs of the week.

0: Rolling on in at number 10. We're at the halfway point of the top 20. It's Forrest Frank with OK. And from Texas, we're going to head on over to Alberta. And if you're getting to know Quinn Thronis, here's a cool piece of her story. She grew up on a family farm near Grand Prairie, and that farm also doubled as a youth event center. Yeah, Christian music was basically part of the environment around her from her childhood. And we're going to hear from her right here, right now. She opens up about the process of writing her music.
1: I do it all together. There has been, yeah, there's been quite a few songs I think that you guys play on air here. I co-wrote with my producer, but lots of songs I also did myself. So, but I do both. I do the music or the lyrics, and then sometimes I'll send him a song and he'll go, okay, Quinn, I like this part, but let's tweak the melody here, or let's change this up here for the production. So, okay. Yeah.
0: Isn't that so cool? It's like kind of a full circle moment about hearing a young Canadian artist who grew up listening to Christian radio now becoming one of the artists on Christian radio. Here she is. It's Quinn Thronis with Every Gift in at number 9 on Life 100.3.

Gonna be all right. Welcome back. It's Michael Onley here with you. Well, the story behind Patrick Mayberry's song Anybody Else started inside Louisiana State Penitentiary. Yeah, after one man on death row came forward to be baptized, Patrick felt prompted to ask, hey, is there anybody else? And two more men responded and gave their lives to Christ. And that moment inspired this song. Here he is. It's Patrick Mayberry with Anybody Else in at number 7 on this week's Top 20 Songs of the Week on Life 100.3.

0: At number seven, that was Patrick Mayberry with Anybody Else. Welcome back. It's Michael Onley here with you on this week's Top 20 Songs of the Week. And, Patrick Mayberry, he was talking about that song Anybody Else and how he's called it one of the most important songs he's ever written. He said it's just, it's one of those reminders that sometimes the story behind a song completely changes the way you hear it. And speaking of Patrick, he opened up about what God has been doing in his life recently.
1: I feel like in the last year, my family has experienced a lot of change. As I'm getting older, I think that's just life, that you have these beautiful mountaintop experiences and then you have these really sad, dark valley moments. But I think what the Lord is showing me, I don't have to go to the mountain and I don't have to go to the valley. Yes, Jesus is in both places, but he's also this middle, steady consistency. And he's like, hey, just be here with me. I'm gonna walk with you through the valley. I'm never gonna leave you or forsake you. I'll walk with you every single step. I'll provide for you. I'm going to protect you. I'm even gonna make you lay down beside still waters in green pastures. I'm like, oh, I need that right now in life. I've got four kids and I would love some rest. It's not shying away from the hard things of life, but it's actually walking in them securely, knowing who I am and who I belong to, versus letting them dictate who I am.
0: Isn't that great? I love it. His heart, his mind, his soul, just focused on bringing the message of Jesus Christ to the world.
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0: We're counting them down. 20, 19, 15, 18. Wait a second. And you thought counting backwards was easy. Don't worry. We'll get it figured out. The top 20 songs of the week with Michael Onley on Life 100.3.
1: Number 5.

back in the top five on this week's top 20 songs of the week. It's Torrin Wells with Breathe on it. Well, if you've ever wondered what an artist does when they're not making records or bouncing around stage, well, for Toby Mac, he loves a couple things. He loves spending quality time with his family and wife. He loves to write songs, and he loves the game of golf. Yeah, 18 holes, a little bit of putting, a little chipping, a little driving. I love that. Well, here he is, rolling on into the number four spot. It's Toby Mac with Lord It Feels Good on Life 100.3.

Father, let it be. Amen to that. Welcome back. We have officially cracked the top three songs of this week's top 20 songs of the week. And the number two song is rolling in with a classic. They've taken a nice little spin on it. They've teamed up together, Phil Wickham and Crowder. They took that familiar melody and lyrics from the classic hymn Amazing Grace. And of course, alongside Crowder, they've built a brand new chorus and a beautiful bridge around it. It's a centuries old hymn with a fresh coat of paint. Here they are. It's Phil Wickham and Crowder with It Really Is Amazing Grace. In at number two on this week's top 20 songs of the week on Life 100.3.

Well, sometimes we've got our plans and how we are simply going to accomplish something great. Take Brandon Lake, for example. He had his song prepped and ready to go. And then a power outage actually helped introduce this song to the world. Brandon Lake, he was working in a studio when the power went out. So he sat at the piano and gave fans an acoustic preview of the song of how good God is. And sometimes the simplest moments make the best music. Here he is. It's Brandon Lake with How Good God Is, your pick hit of the week on Life 100.3.

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0: Now, here is the number 1 song of the week.
2: Well, we have a brand new number 1. Last week, he was in at number 2. And this week, he said to himself, I want to be at the top of the mountain. Before Christian Radio, Micah Tyler, are you ready for this? He was delivering sausages around Southeast Texas while trying to build a music career. Shout out to Micah and to anyone. 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Hey, from the sausage truck, I'm sure a really delicious one, to the top of the countdown, here's your new number one. It's Micah Tyler with Perfectly on this week's Top 20 Songs of the Week on Life 100.3.

0: perfectly.
1: And there you have it. It's Mike and Tyler with Perfectly sitting atop the number one spot this week on this week's Top 20 Songs of the Week. But before we wrap up today's episode, let's look back at the top five songs. In at number five, it's Torrin Wells with Breathe On It. He was in at number one last week. He's in at number four. It's Toby Mac with Lord, It Feels Good. In at number three, it's Sidewalk Prophets with Father Let It Be. Coming in at number two, it's Phil Wickham and Crowder with It Really Is Amazing Grace. And your new number one, it's Micah Tyler with Perfectly. I think today was a pretty good reminder that there is always more behind the music than the 3 or 4 minutes we hear on the radio. Hey, songs can begin during a power outage, on a live stream, inside a prison, on a family farm, or somewhere between delivering sausages in Texas and wondering whether the music dream is ever actually going to work. Hey, I'm Michael Onley. Thanks for joining me. Be sure to put those feet up, rest, relax, recharge, and I'll catch you right here next week on Life 100.3.
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0: best of the Get Up and Go show is on Life. Welcome to the best of the Get Up and Go show, where we get you caught up on what you may have missed this week and possibly some of the things you wish you could forget. Here are your hosts, Todd, Shirley, and Mike.
1: This week, we found out how the cast of The Chosen are saying goodbye to the series after 6 seasons.
2: We heard some stuff you didn't know about a new breakfast cereal from a fast food brand.
1: And we had a bit of a debate on the replacement for that pumpkin spice latte.
2: And first up, how loud do you play your music in your car?
1: I was having a conversation with a friend last night, and now I want to take a poll about it. Right. How loud do you play the music in your car?
2: Oh boy. Like 1 to 10?
1: Yeah.
2: Music?
1: Like on a regular basis.
2: 5.
1: Yeah?
2: Yeah.
1: Okay.
2: I turn it down, though, when I want to get somewhere. I'm on that guy.
1: Oh, so you can see where you're going?
2: Yes.
1: You're one of those?
2: So weird.
1: I know, right?
2: Probably a 5. Like, but if I want to make a point and I want to have a little fun and there's a line or a song that I'm like, okay, I want everybody to know, or I'm pulling out of the driveway, crank it up, and it always goes back down to around a 5. I want to be able to talk a little bit if I need to.
1: Yes, yes. Well, for me, it can depend on a few things. Time of day, for sure. So
2: time
1: mornings, when I'm coming to work, it's
2: louder?
1: Barely audible.
2: Oh.
1: I'm not the same person in the afternoon as I am in the morning.
2: Okay.
1: No, and sometimes in the afternoon, I forget to turn it down. So then I get in the morning and start the car and it's like,
2: boom, booming.
1: Yeah.
2: Stereo system.
1: And it also can depend on who's in the car with me.
2: Oh.
1: You know, if I got the grandkids, I have it up for them because they love praising the Lord,
2: when
1: too.
2: When I had the kids, it was a lot louder. But now it's just me and my wife and it's like smaller.
1: Exactly. But on the regular, I listen at a volume where I can feel the music in my soul. So
2: you want to feel it?
1: Yes. When I'm driving around,
2: Dolby Max.
1: I'm dancing, I'm praising in the car, even if I'm all by myself.
2: Really?
1: Absolutely.
2: Okay, so it's a little praise party every time you're in the car.
1: Okay, just imagine CeCe Winans.
2: Yeah.
1: That's my king.
2: So you...
1: And I'm driving.
2: Okay,
1: can you picture me in the car?
2: The artist is with you in the car.
1: Yes! I'm praising the Lord with them, man.
2: That's not bad.
1: Oh, yes. All right. I'm praising, and I do get side-eyed.
2: But I'm sure there are some of you out there who are a loud morning music person.
1: That's right.
2: Opposite of you.
1: Some are, some aren't. Hey, to each their own. But I just know there's no room for the enemy to speak when I can't hear him.

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1: October means the inevitable appearance of pumpkin spice latte.
2: But watch out. There's some huge competitors for your favorite fall beverage.
1: You either love pumpkin spice or you don't. There's no in between.
2: Yeah, I don't really care.
1: Well, pumpkin spice coffee shops say is over.
2: Okay, I don't know when it peaked.
1: It's been a long time.
2: Yeah, it's
1: been a long time.
2: A while, right?
1: There are new drinks vying for the number one spot.
2: Ooh, we have contenders.
1: So, matcha and chai seem to be outperforming the once beloved fall beverage.
2: Have you had matcha?
1: Yeah, I don't like it.
2: Don't like it?
1: No, I'm chai. I'm chai all the way now.
2: What's the other one? Chai? I've had chai.
1: Yeah, like a clove tasting. Okay. It's so good.
2: I have not had, I don't think I've had, I can't pass judgment.
3: I don't think I've had either.
1: Okay, well.
3: I have no idea.
1: These other ones that are vying to come to the top.
2: There's more.
1: What? You might want to try these flavors.
2: See, when you're at the top, all the other, we're trying to knock you off. Right?
1: Yeah. So some of these actually might knock off the contenders.
2: Uh-oh.
1: Miso caramel. So a little bit
3: of caramel.
1: Salty caramel.
2: What's miso?
1: Like a Japanese soup. It's not soup. It's miso. It's a grain you put in.
2: Oh, is that the little green leaf floating on top?
1: No.
2: Oh.
1: It's okay, Todd.
3: But it's got caramel.
1: How about brown butter honey, Todd?
2: Oh, right.
1: Okay. Yes.
2: Hold on, though.
3: That could be good.
2: What is brown butter?
1: Isn't it brown in the frying pan? No, you just...
3: Brown sugar in there.
1: No, you heat up the butter and it turns brown. It gives it a whole different taste.
3: We're putting butter in our drinks?
1: Yes. Where have you been?
3: I like honey. Okay, I like honey butter.
2: That one might be good.
3: Honey butter is so good.
2: Wait a minute. So
1: we've totally lost control, people.
2: Yeah, but we have questions. Is this a drink? Coffee or tea?
1: Brown butter honey coffee.
2: Coffee. Okay. This one, I like better than the miso.
1: I'm sure you can put it in tea, too,
3: if
1: you want. What about smoked butterscotch?
2: Down.
3: I love butterscotch.
1: Yeah. Right.
2: I'm cheering for smoked butterscotch.
1: Yeah, it sounds like we
3: so
1: have
3: new contenders.
1: Are we
3: putting the butterscotch in the smoker?
1: Mike.
2: That's a good question, but do you really want to know
3: how does this work?
1: Boys, I'm going to get my mom voice on here in a second.
2: Wow, you give us too many choices.
3: I'm curious.
1: I did. My fault.

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1: So far, that famous colonel has stayed away from your breakfast table.
2: Well, that might be about to change.

0: Yeah. Well, they say this is a statement from the company. They say their 11 herbs and spices have been doing pretty good on chicken. So why not for breakfast?
1: Well,
0: this is what they're saying.
1: Well, why
0: on like
1: not?
0: A why not? Mm-hmm.
2: Is it like a cornflake type of deal?
0: It's kind of. It almost looks like your Cheerios. Like,
1: oh, really?
0: Cheerios. So it's got like the herbs spicing on the or seasoning on the Cheerio
2: with gravy.
0: But that's what they recommend. Like typically, you have milk.
2: Yeah.
0: There's nothing stopping you from having milk.
2: I have to say, like a switch from the sweet, sweet, sweet of cereal. Like it's too much now.
0: Yeah.
2: Like. This may be
0: this
2: okay.
0: is going like left field, I think.
1: What kind of day are you even preparing for to have KFC cereal with cream?
0: Like, do you have like the Katie cream soda on the side? Like, is this like the combination we need?
1: Oh, no.
2: They should have counseling on the side.
1: Yeah.
0: Maybe
2: you
0: that's
2: need a little bit of help. Yeah.
0: So, anyways, how about some KFC cereal? That's some stuff you didn't know.

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I bought the lie that someday I would finally have enough.

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1: The Chosen TV series is coming to an end after 6 seasons.
2: So how are the actors saying goodbye to their characters?
1: If you're following the series The Chosen, TV series featuring the disciples and Jesus following their journey, and it's wrapping up with season 6.
2: What an amazing season this has been.
1: And all the ups and downs of following Jesus as seen through the eyes of the disciples. It's been really, really great. And now it's done filming. And so the cast and crew are kind of saying goodbye to something that they've been with for years now. These guys are all over social media, which is great. So Jonathan Rumi, he's the actor who plays Jesus. So he had an emotional, you know, because he's the central character of the final wrap up. So his final kind of emotional goodbye to it, he quoted 2 Timothy 4:7, where he says, where Paul says, "I have finished the race. I've kept the faith." And so he thanked the supporters.
2: Wow.
1: That's you who watch it, right? And the cast, the crew, and the team after all of these years. Season 6 covers Christ's final day of the crucifixion. So it's kind of different. The whole season is like over what, 1 day or 2 days, something like that. So he's just kind of like, oh, thank you guys so much. And then Paris Patel, he's the actor who plays Matthew, who is a very unique character.
2: Yes. I love that character.
1: The tax collector.
2: Yeah.
1: In the beginning of the show, nobody likes this guy.
2: That's right.
1: He joins up with, he's called by Jesus, but he's not really accepted in the group because of, you know, he's working for the Romans.
2: Yeah.
1: And so he's got this whole thing. And plus in the show, he has other issues that he deals with. Neurodivergent issues. He's very numbers oriented.
2: Yeah. Yeah, that's
1: right. Is that how you would describe him?
2: Yes, absolutely.
1: Like he's got numbers in his, he's a tax collector. So he knows all these numbers and he writes everything down. And that's one of the reasons he wrote one of the Gospels. Too.
2: Right.
1: He says, I got to write this stuff down or we're going to forget.
2: Yes.
1: And then as well, so he wrote a farewell letter to his character.
2: Oh, really?
1: On Facebook, you can see this. Yeah. So he said, "Dear Matthew, thank you for, we've learned so much together.
2: Yeah.
1: It's been great as, you know, portraying you. You've taught me so much." You know?
2: I love
1: that. Kind of a different way to do it, right?
2: Yeah.
1: You write a farewell letter to your character.
2: Oh.
1: And then the other actor who plays Quintus, now he's a Roman who's kind of sympathetic to all the, what Jesus is doing.
2: He believed.
1: And he was in this little in-between area for most of the series. Kind of like, I don't know what's happening, but you could see something. It was good. It wasn't what the Romans were wanting him to crack down on it. He also has a kind of a goodbye where he said, listen, if you would have told me at the beginning what the emotional thing I would go through playing this character, I wouldn't have believed it.
2: Yeah.
1: I would have said, buckle up. It's going to be a ride.
2: Oh.
1: So it's just fun that the people watching the show and people following it have been changed by, you know, a new perspective, I guess, on the life of Jesus and the actors and crew.
2: You can't help but be changed.
1: Yeah, yeah. So they're saying goodbye to it, and we can't wait for season 6.
0: That's a wrap. 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
1: It's time to praise. Psalm 100 verse 4 says, "Enter his gates with thanksgiving and his courts with praise. 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

0: We hope you're enjoying the music in association with Innisfil Community Church and Wellings of Bradford. 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

0: This is Praise and Worship at Night in association with Innisfil Community Church and Wellings of Bradford. We'll be right back.
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